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1: Aaron Donald will be joining up with Myles Garrett as part of a Rams pass rush. He's coming out of retirement.
2: He has been retired for 2 years, and then the Rams did that massive trade for Myles Garrett with the Cleveland Browns, and all of a sudden, Aaron Donald started trading for football. 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
1: And Derek is up next, calling from Los Angeles.
2: Hey, Paul, how you doing? I want to thank you for taking my call. Hey,
1: thank
2: listen,
1: you.
2: I know you have a lot of connections, but do me a favor. Would you tell Rex Ryan to stand by because our defense stinks? And as for the attendance at USC, it stinks. You know, I just wanted that first gentleman that you had on who you interviewed. I mean, he was awesome because he talked about SC needing to win two games, at least Penn State and Wisconsin. That game, October 10th at Penn State, and that game, October 24th at Wisconsin, I doubt it. And then October 31st, let's say that USC is playing well on October 31st. At the Coliseum against Ohio State, it'll be a sellout, and you'll have every Hollywood star in the world there. And my thing is that the SEC, those fans, I don't care who they are, winning or losing, I got to give kudos to them because they show up no matter what. And out here between the Lakers and the Dodgers and the Rams and the Chargers and the Clippers, it's crazy. But I just want to thank you. And as for LSU, my mom was born in New Orleans. My dad in Lafayette, Louisiana. As for Kiffin, just pray for him because he needs a lot of prayer. And I want to thank you for taking my call. And you are spot on for the things that you are saying. And God bless you. And by the way, your crew does a wonderful job. Thank you.
1: Thank you very much, Derek. That was incredibly nice of you. Let me check in next with Swamp Dog.
3: Good afternoon, Paul. Thanks for taking my call. I tell you what, man, the more things change, the more they stay the same, it seems like. Just when I thought we was going to get out of these courtrooms, now we're right back in the courtroom again. I thought we was ready to go to, talking about football on the field and everything. And now we're being told that the SEC is not able to enforce their own rules that they already had in place with Greg Sankey and the SEC, unless they go to court Thursday and they approve that they can punish people for bringing back the pros and, you know, the sanctions that they would put against somebody like Lane Kiffin, you know, a six-game suspension, whatever they got in mind. And now they can't even do that until they go to court Thursday. And even then, it's not going to be decided. They got to keep on. There'll be an appeal about that one, and then another appeal about that. So when are we going to actually talk about playing football on the football field? And I'm telling you, fans are getting tired of waiting on that. We've heard enough about these courtrooms, and we're ready to get back on the football field. And I don't know what it's going to take. Who's in charge of making that decision Thursday when they do go to court? Who's the guy that says, okay, the SEC, you can do that to that guy if you want to, or those teams that do that. You have the power to do that. Who's that man? Who's in charge? Your producer said something to me before I got on the air here today. He said, clowns to the left of me and jokers to the right. Here we are. We're stuck in the middle.
1: That's a good song, by the way. Thank you very much, Swamp Dog. Let's check in with Brian, who's in Georgia. Hey, Brian.
4: Hey, Paul. How you doing?
1: We're doing great. Yes, sir.
4: I got two questions for you. Number one, who do you think is going to win the SEC this year? And two, if Alabama goes 10-2, are they a playoff team?
1: I tend to like Texas. I understand Georgia as well. I think it's a close call. As far as Alabama 10-2, I would say at 10-2, Alabama would be automatic.
4: That's good, because I think they're going to go 10-2, Paul.
1: You know, I have a couple of friends who were in the 8-4, 9-3 range, and they are. Once Keelan Russell was named, they went to 10-2 as well. So, I don't know if it's just late August, but there is enormous optimism building for the Alabama season. Thank you very much, Brian. Appreciate it, Daryl in Louisiana.
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0: swung on and ripped to the right side, a base hit. Olsen will score. Here comes Ozzy. They both come across. Tie game.
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6: 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On the run, Nootbaar. He looks up. That is gone. 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
7: Welcome inside the Truist Studios in the Battery Atlanta. Barrett Salee and Chris Domino with you. And, of course, we are getting you ready for Game 1 of 1, the makeup game between the Braves and Giants. A little earlier start than normal, 6:05 p.m. across the street at Truist Park. Anthony Molina will get the ball for the Giants. It'll be a Bryce Elder night for the Atlanta Braves. We'll break down that pitching matchup. We'll give you some lineups. You'll hear from Walt Weiss. We'll have keys to the game. We'll have all of that over the course of the next hour or so. Braves rolling in on a 7-game winning streak, 6-0 at home. Sweeps over the Dodgers and Rockies. Everything is good in the world of Braves country right now. It's been a fun homestand, and I think for this Braves fan base, getting to enjoy this after what was a pretty rough middle of the month of August, yeah. It's been refreshing.
6: Well, I will also tell you that certainly beating the Dodgers is harder than beating the Colorado Rockies, but the fact that you beat the Rockies didn't give anything back. You played every type of baseball as long as it ended up being in a close game. What did you do right? Your defense was incredible. Some of the stuff you did on the mound, incredible. You played not margin of error type baseball games against a really good team in Los Angeles and against a not so good team. Mm. Whether they're pesky, spunky, whatever it is, the letdown of giving one away did not happen. To complete it all, as the man used to say up in Athens, to finish the drill, today would be the day to do that and absolutely make it a clean sweep. Just make the week the week. Get out of town on a day that you're supposed to have a day off and go play a two-game set against the Nationals.
7: Yeah, a little weird situation because this was supposed to be a day off and then a two-game series in Washington and then another day off. So it was going to be a weird sort of stretch here at the end of August, early September. What was interesting is to me is, you know, the Giants are coming to Atlanta for one day. They actually, Major League Baseball allowed them to play a doubleheader in Arizona on Saturday to give them yesterday off to get here, which is not something that happens all that
6: well,
7: much.
6: Well, the other part is Arizona gets a day off.
7: Then. Yeah.
6: And if I'm Arizona, I go, okay, if I'm at least built to go a doubleheader, I bring up an extra player on Saturday. And if I can get a day off when I wasn't supposed to have a day off, good for Arizona. They might end up winning the whole thing, too. I think they split those games on Saturday. Arizona, Ketel Marte is going to come back today. That is something that was actually announced, and we'll find out how that goes. Because right now, the San Diego Padres on the outside looking in as we start today's baseball. So, and the Braves in the number 2 seed, in case you were wondering, yep. That continues to hold. For a game today at 6:10, sort of a strange start time. A lot of strangeness around this baseball game, including that 2-game set that you're going to go play in Washington.
7: Closing out the Rockies, it was a Tyler Mahle, another gem from that guy. And I think for Braves fans who maybe weren't...
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